0: said to me what a good plan feels like.
1: A successful transportation experience is a forgettable one. Mm-hmm. If people aren't talking about transportation at the city, if they're really just talking about the event, that's great. That means it's gone well, because it's not about the trip to the stadium. It's about what you're experiencing at the stadium.
0: The city of Vancouver seems more than ready to host a World Cup effectively next month, starting on June 11th. Robbie Parker, BCIT News.
2: The Kitts Pool has been a long-standing staple of Vancouver's coastal scene since 1978. Reporter Gus Johnson has more on the potential Kitts Pool renovations.
3: The city of Vancouver has just announced that they will spend up to $300 million to help renovate the Kitsilano Pool. These renovations have received mixed reviews from people online. Christy Emerson of Kitts Pool Swimmers says that for the renovations to happen, it must start with advocacy at the provincial level.
4: So there are different funding programs that we might be eligible for, but it really starts at the municipal level. There has to be, you know, sort of political will to pursue that. So that's what our goal and hope is.
3: Advocacy groups are pushing for government funding, while others have concern the pool is near its end. Gus Johnson, BCIT News.
2: Defense Minister David McGuinty says he will soon unveil plans for the Air Force's Snowbirds aerobatics fleet. That comes after the opposition conservatives accused the Liberals of concealing plans to halt Snowbird demonstrations starting next year. Conservative MP Fraser Tolmie says air shows across North America are quietly being told they can't book the Snowbirds for events in 2027. McGuinty says he will give an update on May 19th about the future of the fleet, but Canadians should rest assured they can enjoy the air show for generations to come. The minister says Ottawa is starting the process to look at replacement options for the aging Tudor aircraft fleet, which is approaching its end of life. But Tolmie says it's unacceptable that the iconic symbol could disappear at a time when Canadian identity is being challenged, especially since the government has known for a long time the fleet was on its last legs. A health entity that serves First Nations in northern Manitoba is welcoming the province's decision to declare a public health emergency due to HIV infection rates. He says increasing HIV diagnoses are not new, and a public declaration is long overdue. The group is calling on the federal and provincial governments to outline their roles in HIV prevention, testing, and care on First Nations. The Manitoba government is sounding the alarm over rising HIV rates as the province continues to document new cases of the virus at levels more than three times those in the rest of Canada. RCMP says several raids last month across three provinces were linked to a wider investigation involving transnational organized crime. Police did not give details about the operation in their statement today to the Canadian press. They say RCMP carried out several search warrants on April 26 in Nova Scotia, New Brunswick, and Hamilton. A spokesperson said that the searches were part of an investigation targeting organized crime, drug trafficking, and money laundering. Nova Scotia's Progressive Conservatives issued a directive last year for police to crack down on unlicensed cannabis shops. The Nova Scotia government was not immediately available for comment. The head of the federal government's major projects office says the threat of Bill C-5 is making it work as intended. The law gives Ottawa the power to skirt certain environmental laws to get specific major projects approved more quickly. Don Farrell was questioned at a parliamentary committee meeting why the law even exists, as the government has yet to use it. She told the committee the government having the power to use the bill has everybody working together to move quickly on project permitting. Iran has created a government agency to control and tax vessels passing through the Strait of Hormuz. That's according to the shipping data company Lloyd's List Intelligence, which reported the move Thursday. The Iranian effort to formalize control over the channel raised new concerns about international shipping, as hundreds of commercial ships remained bottled up in the Persian Gulf, unable to reach the open sea. A spokesperson for Iran's foreign ministry said officials in Tehran are still reviewing messages from Pakistan, which is mediating peace proposals between the Islamic Republic with the U.S. Now for your weather forecast. Today is cloudy with a high of 17. Tonight, mainly cloudy with a chance of drizzle overnight, temperatures lowering to 11. Tomorrow will be cloudy with a chance of drizzle early in the morning. Outside of Evolution and Burnaby, it is 16 degrees. That was your Evolution News update to 3 o'clock. I'm

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0: That was the Guitar Man here on Evolution 107.9. Make sure you get out there this weekend and get your mother a gift, because it's Mother's Day this Sunday. And I'm going to be honest with you, I don't know what I'm going to get my mom. You know, I think the thing about Mother's Day that makes it so hard is that every year I kind of go out and I get my mom flowers or a card. And, you know, she's so nice, so she'll love it no matter what. But I think the thing that makes it hard for me is that when buying gifts is that if my mom got me flowers or a card for Christmas or my birthday, I would hate it. Like, you know, I don't really get the gift of flowers, to be honest. It kind of just seems like a chore. Like, you have to water it, you have to find a vase for it, you have to find a spot to put it, and then also too, it's going to die in 2 weeks. Like, flowers, I mean, they work for the gift, but they just don't really make much sense to me. I don't know what I'm going to get my mom. I'm probably not going to come up with something in the next few days and probably just go with the default flowers.
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0: That was I Give Up by The Royal Founder here on Evolution 107.9. And we got a pretty wild story, even for Vancouver. We got food delivery robots are actually about to roll out onto our sidewalks. If you live near Vancouver or the Kitsilano area and see a robot roll past you, don't worry. It's not an AI takeover. The city's launching a pilot program where small robots will be delivering food and packages to customers. They use cameras and sensors to navigate around pedestrians, and the goal is to test if this kind of delivery is safe and efficient in a busy city environment like ours. I'm going to go out here on a limb and say that it's not. But at least if it does work, there'll be no tip required, no driver, and just a robot showing up at your door. So we'll see how that goes. We got more coming up on Evolution 107.9.
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It is 3:44 and a cloudy day here at the Evolution Studios. You just listened to Dancing with the Moonlight by Hotel Mira. Next up, we're going to take a listen to You Gotta Lose by the Black Keys. Here we go.

0: That was The Weather by All Time Low here on Evolution 107.9. And you've definitely heard by now that the Vancouver Canucks have fell down two spots on Tuesday's draft lottery and will be selecting number 3 in the NHL draft in June. But although many Canucks fans, like myself, are upset that they will likely not land the top two consensus draft picks in Gab McKenna and Ivar Stenberg, it actually may work out for the Canucks. Because many believe that the San Jose Sharks, who soared up the draft lottery and passed the Canucks for the number 2 selection, won't need to draft another star forward. You see, they've picked in the top 10 in the last 4 drafts and have picked a forward each time, which leaves many hockey fans, including well-respected NHL insider Frank Cervalli, believing that they will address the need for a defenseman. And maybe the Canucks will end up drafting Ivar Stenberg or Gav McKenna like how they originally wanted to. Or maybe I'm just coping.
1: If I pop a tire, I have a jack and a spare in the trunk.
2: In case I break a nail, I have a nail file right in my purse.
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That was Broken Man by St. Vincent here on Evolution 107.9. Next up, we're going to take a listen to Miriam Katrina and their new song, and their song, New Buds.

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2: This is your Evolution News update to 4 o'clock. I'm Mackenzie Eady. British Columbia Premier David Eby says the school in Tumbler Ridge where students were killed in a mass shooting in February will be torn down and rebuilt on a new site. He says the decision comes after the local school board consulted survivors, victims' relatives, and the community about the right path for Tumbler Ridge Secondary School students. 5 pupils and an educational assistant were killed at the school in the February 10th attack, which came after shooter Jesse Van Rootselaar shot dead her mother and half-brother at their home. Eby says the federal government will help fund the replacement of the school. He says the school board will work with the community and experts on the design of the new school. Eby says students will remain in portable classrooms for an extended period, but this would have been about the same whether a new school was built or the old one rehabilitated. Manitoba Premier Wab Kanu says he asked Legislature Speaker Tom Lindsay to reverse a decision made this week on banned words. Kanu told CBC that Lindsay was wrong to start forbidding members in the chamber from using certain words, including racist, homophobe, and bigot. Lindsay instituted the rule Monday, saying it would bring the Manitoba legislature in line with other provinces and help improve decorum in the chamber. His office said he wouldn't comment on Kanu's request. Lindsay was elected as a new Democrat alongside Kanu but serves as speaker to referee proceedings. Deputy Premier Uzama Asagwara was asked whether they support Lindsay continuing as Speaker but didn't say yes or no. I support our Premier's leadership in making very clear to Manitobians everywhere that no matter who you are in a province where you belong, Asagwara said Thursday. Kanu said Monday that he would continue to call out comments that he sees as racist. The Toronto native behind the Oscar-winning animated film K-pop Demon Hunters has been given the key to the city of Toronto. Maggie Kang was surprised on stage after a panel about the film's success. Mayor Olivia Chow presented the key and spoke about how the Korean-Canadian filmmaker's accomplishments will inspire generations to come. K-pop Demon Hunters has become Netflix's most watched film of all time, and it's been greenlit for a sequel. Here is Olivia Chow presenting Maggie Kang with the key to Toronto.
3: It is my great honor on behalf of the city of Toronto to present to you the key to the city of Toronto.
2: Studio estimates on Sunday say The Devil Wears Prada 2 has topped the box office with $77 million in the U.S. and Canada, and $156.6 million internationally. Women drove the success, making up 76% of ticket buyers. The sequel, featuring Anne Hathaway and Meryl Streep, sees Andy Sachs working again for Miranda Priestly. Critics had mixed reviews, but 74% of viewers would recommend it. The film cost $100 million to produce, a significant increase from the original. Meanwhile, the Michael Jackson biopic Michael took second place with $54 million. This weekend kicks off Hollywood's critical summer movie season. The State Department will begin revoking the U.S. passports of thousands of parents who owe a significant amount of unpaid child support. The department told the Associated Press on Thursday that the revocations would begin Friday and be focused on those who owe $100,000 or more. That would apply to about 2,700 American passport holders. The revocation program, plans for which were first reported by the AP in February, soon will be greatly expanded to cover parents who owe more than $2,500 in unpaid child support. That's the threshold set by a little-enforced 1996 law. Officials say the U.S. isn't looking at imminent military action against Havana, despite President Donald Trump's threats that Cuba is next. Trump has suggested that American warships deployed in the Middle East for the Iran conflict could return to the U.S. by way of the island. U.S. officials involved in preliminary decisions with Cuba authorities say they aren't optimistic that the communist government will accept an offer for tens of millions of dollars in humanitarian aid, free internet access for all Cubans, agricultural assistance, and infrastructure support. But they say Cuba has not yet outright refused the offer, even after the Trump administration imposed new sanctions Thursday. The the U.S. military says that it intercepted Iranian attacks on three Navy ships in the Strait of Hormuz and targeted Iranian military facilities responsible for attacking U.S. forces. The exchange occurred Thursday as U.S. Navy destroyers traveled the Strait of Hormuz. U.S. Central Command said in a social media post, U.S. forces intercepted unprovoked Iranian attacks and responded with self-defense strikes. Now for your weather forecast. Today is cloudy with a high of 17. Tonight, mainly cloudy with a chance of drizzle overnight, temperatures lowering to 11. Tomorrow will be cloudy, a chance of drizzle early in the morning. Outside of Evolution and Burnaby, it is 16 degrees. That was your Evolution news update to 4 o'clock. I'm Mackenzie Eady.
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That was Dig by Incubus here on Evolution 107.9. It's 4:16. It's cloudy outside. Next up, we're going to listen to Choose the Ladder by Vancouver's own Finn Wolfhard.

0: You just listened to Choose the Ladder by Finn Wolfhard here on Evolution 107.9. And if you're going to the Vancouver Aquarium this weekend hoping to see 10 sea otters, think again, as the Vancouver Aquarium has announced that they will be moving 4 of their sea otters to a different facility in Quebec. Now, this is part of a broader plan, they say, where rescued marine animals are being redistributed between partner aquariums to expand care and space. So it's really a good thing. You know, these sea otters involved are all rescued animals, and they just can't be released back into the wild. So they live in permanent care in aquariums. You know, I'm not a big zoo guy or aquarium guy myself, but I do enjoy the Vancouver Aquarium because you can really tell for them. It's more about helping the animals and taking care of them than it is about showing them off.
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0: That was Bedroom Wall by the Bank Brothers here on Evolution 107.9. And Dam, Beaver Dam. It was just announced that Canada is home to the world's largest beaver dam. It's located in Wood Buffalo National Park there in Alberta, and it's nearly 800 meters long. It's actually so large that it can be seen from space. Matter of fact, that's how it was actually discovered. Back in 2007, it was discovered by scientists using satellite images. If you want to go see it, you're actually not able to, which is probably a good thing because the area is extremely remote and very hard to access. The coolest thing about this story for me is that researchers believe that it took generations of beavers to build it, all the way stemming back to the 1970s. So this beaver dam is actually probably bigger than your, or probably older than your house.
1: Oh man.
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0: That was Sour Patch by Ruby Waters here on Evolution 107.9. Next up, we're going to play As Alive As You by Nine Inch Nails. And then later after that, we're going to talk about somebody famous, a famous astrophysicist who visited Vancouver this week.
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That was Dang by Rainbow Kitten Surprise here on Evolution 107.9. 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

0: 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This is the point where you kiss me? 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

That was Monster Sounds here on Evolution 107.9. Next up, we're going to play Routines in the Night by the 21 Pilots. But before that, I want to talk about American billionaire entrepreneur Mark Cuban as he joins the Canadian Elite Basketball League, Brampton Honey Badgers Ownership Group. So Mark, he's pretty well-respected in the basketball community as he formerly owned the Dallas Maverick, and now he's going to get the chance to own the Canadian Brampton Honey Badgers. But I think I speak for all Vancouverites when I say, Mark, that's the wrong Canadian sports team. You should have been looking at the Vancouver Whitecaps. 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
2: This is your Evolution News update to 5 o'clock. I'm Mackenzie Eady. Surrey police say a foreign national with no status in Canada has been arrested in connection with an extortion shooting last month. Police say 27-year-old Jazz Karan Saroy has been charged with reckless discharging of a firearm and remains in police custody, with his next court date scheduled for next Tuesday. The shooting happened on April 13th when a home near 94A Avenue and 127th Street was hit with gunfire. No one was injured in the attack. A 27-year-old man has been charged in what Vancouver police are describing as the city's fourth homicide of 2026. Police say the man is now facing one count of second-degree murder after provincial prosecutors laid the charge against the accused on Wednesday. The charge comes after witnesses called police early that morning to report a stabbing in the area of East Hastings and Columbia Streets. Police say they found a 49-year-old man injured upon arrival and he later died in hospital. Police in British Columbia have arrested 11 people in connection with an illegal gambling house in Metro Vancouver. Investigators say they began looking into the suspected gambling operation in Maple Ridge last November. The investigation resulted in officers executing searches in Maple Ridge, Coquitlam, and Surrey on April 29th, leading to the arrest. Police say the searches also turned up items including a shotgun with a suppressor, gambling equipment, and more than $34,000 in cash. Six of those arrested have been issued provincial casino bans effective April 30th. All 11 have been released pending the ongoing investigation, and police say charges are anticipated. The Spectator Mile will be a place for hundreds of thousands of people expected to attend the World Cup in Vancouver. So where is it taking place? Reporter Robbie Parker has more on the mile.
3: The Spectator Mile is an immersive fan experience taking place from Falls Creek Waterfront to BC Place. It offers spectators music, food, activities, and merchandise. The mile was created to manage large crowds safely and is connected with the Main Street and Science World Station. Lead transportation engineer for the FIFA World Cup here in Vancouver, Sherwood Plant, explains the route more.
4: Our spectator routes are really derived from how our downtown core operates and the nature of our city. There are certainly elements of the spectators routes that have to respond to the way that the stadium is behaving differently with the World Cup.
3: Access routes people would use to get to the Lions and Whitecaps games like Terry Fox Plaza will be unavailable. Robbie Parker, BCIT News.
2: Canadian consular staff will meet four Canadians in the Canary Islands as they exit their cruise ship at the center of a deadly hantavirus outbreak. The boat is anticipated to disembark Sunday morning, but the cruise operator says that may change. Two other Canadians left the ship 2 weeks ago and have no symptoms, but are isolating at home in Ontario. A third Canadian on that same flight is also asymptomatic, but isolating at home in Quebec. Several Canadian organizations call for a halt to the Canada-Ecuador Free Trade Agreement. They say it will pose a risk to the environment and exacerbate a human rights crisis in the South American country. Negotiations on the trade pact concluded in early 2025 and the proposed deal